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0: It's Carrie Job coming in with Heal Our Land. And it's a beautiful message, a beautiful prayer. I think one that I would like to say in particular for Uganda this morning. We need a total cleanse, total healing. And I know I once said that the world needed to be put in rights, but now I believe we need to bring our nation before the Maker. We are the saints who believe in his power, in his goodness, in the fact that he'll fight for us day and night. If you exist, and just like me, you have awoken to your power, let's all pray for our nation. It's been a tough week, a tough couple of events happening left, right, and center. And I know there's a bit of dampened spirits, but not all is lost. There is still hope. Hope springs eternal for humanity. And welcome to Heart and Soul, your church before church. I'm keeping you company on your way to church this morning. Hopefully you'll go to church. And the disappointment of the week hasn't taken out the gusto to meet with your Maker in the four walls of the church. And I know you are the church, but like I said, the church before church. Anyway, I hope you find it in you to go and fellowship with other believers. There you'll find encouragement and hopefully a word from God himself. But before that, what has he done for you this week? What are you most grateful for? Father's Day is today. Happy Father's Day to all the fathers, present and past. Because some people had really good dads, but they're not here anymore. And to those of you who are making an effort every single day to show up as the best father or the best possible version of a father that you can be, happy Father's Day. And to those of you that are not, we will pray for you as we pray for the nation. Anyway, 24 minutes after 6 o'clock, what are you most grateful for? It could even be your dad. Feel free to head over to Facebook, Twitter at 933. Of course, you can head over to our WhatsApp line, 0747-032192. 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

0: together with Tasha Cobbs doing Not My Own. And a life surrendered to God is surely much happier. Not easier, happier. Because everything that happens to everybody else happens to you. You just carry it better because God is right there with you. At 16 minutes on to 7 o'clock, you're listening to 933 KFM. Better information and the best music. I wonder for people who do not know Jesus how you cope at all. But in God, you can at least find a breather. At least he encourages you with the word when he tells you, be of good cheer, for I have overcome the world. And he tells you that you too will be persecuted because he was persecuted. And it is good if you are persecuted for your faith, because the crown of glory that awaits you after that is absolutely beautiful. However, away from just speaking about faith, like I said, I know it's been a very tough week for us all, but at least there's one thing that you're grateful for. You're like, I mean, the week has been, but this one thing God has done for me. I'd love to hear about it on 0393-933-933, which happens to be our full nine. We also have 0393-262-933, 0393-262-934, 0393-266-933, and 0701-933-934, 0751-933-900. Head over to WhatsApp, 0747-032-192. Speaking of, I think it is, I'm grateful that my father is still here. I know it sounds snobbish for many who lost their fathers, but for me it's an actual testimony, because he would not be here if it weren't for God. His life has been quite interesting. And a lot of things have happened, but I thank God that he's here today and we get to celebrate him on Father's Day. So really, really delighted about that and grateful to God for the honor of long life. 14 minutes on to 7 o'clock. What are you grateful for?
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Terry McCullen saying there's no one else like him, and that's absolutely true. He brings us to 3 minutes on to 7 o'clock right here on the station that gives you better information, the best music, 93.3 KFM. And I can see that the dawn has finally broken. Daylight is here. And same, it mirrors life, because when the night leaves, morning surely comes. And the Bible says that joy comes.

0: comes in the morning. So hopefully God is going to give you a dose of joy today and you will choose to take it, because he gives freely to all those who are willing to receive. I'll also give freely in the next hour when it comes to music and conversation right here on your Church Before Church. But remember, I'm just keeping you company on your way to church. Hopefully you're planning to head out with your family to just go before the Maker. No matter how hard the week has been, all things get better in his presence. 2 minutes on to 7 o'clock. Becky will be right back.
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0: Going to the maker with holding nothing seems to be the only thing that's left for us to do. 24 minutes after 7 o'clock, something for us to reflect on. If we surrender wholly, totally and completely at an individual level, also at community level, and then at a nationwide level, I think we'll go a long way. Anyway, the Bible says in Psalms chapter 11, verses 3, that if the foundations are destroyed, what can the righteous do? In times when justice seems absent and truth is under attack, how should Christians respond? I know there's been a lot going on in the country. I'm not even going to intimate what it is, because if you're Ugandan, you know. I just want us to reflect on the season that we're in and the things that we've been seeing happening society-wide, country-wide. And ask ourselves a very pertinent question. What are we called to do in times like that? What's our response supposed to be? The Bible is very clear, of course, on guardrails and guidelines on how to take the next option. But the reality is, right now, communally, as a citizenry, we are feeling a certain kind of way. I don't want to say we are hopeless, because, like I said at the starting of the show, hope springs eternal. But thinking of scripture, if injustice seems to prevail, and there seems to be abuse left, right, and center, what does God expect you to do? You who's listening in right now. I guess the question I'm trying to ask, what is the difference between faith and silence in the face of injustice? I guess that's the question I'm trying to ask. But we'll get round to that later. Help me answer, how do believers hold on to hope when evil appears to be winning? And at 26 minutes after 7 o'clock, you can do that on Facebook or Twitter at 933.
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5: 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What is our stand in the face of injustice? 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But for now, starting us off is Chanda Mu, live in Los Angeles. About 3 to 5 years ago, with I Have a Father.
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0: Of Watoto coming in that found. Beautiful song. I think I absolutely love it. Not because I go there, but I think it's a wonderful song. If you're found in the fount of God, if God is your source and He is the one that powers all of your life, then you'll find a lot of things much easier than they should actually be. But speaking of easy things, we all know that this week hasn't been easy for any Ugandan that lives here in the 256. Why? We've witnessed a lot of injustice throughout this week. Some of it we've seen on our timelines. Some people have lived it because of their loved ones being in pain. And it's been a kind of situation that has put everyone down, believer and non-believer alike. And if we're to sit and reflect on this past week and we look at the injustice that has prevailed, where we feel powerless to do anything, what does the Bible say we should do? And I think I posed the question at the start, if the foundations are being destroyed, what can the righteous do? A question that is in Psalms chapter 11, verse 3. And it's calling us really to look in times when justice seems absent and truth is under attack. How do Christians respond? And I asked a question, how do believers hold on to hope when evil appears to be winning? Well, I told you there were a few Bible circumstances and there were a few responses by a few characters in the Bible that show us exactly what we should do as believers. David's response, King David, poet David, shepherd David, David, friend of God. That's what God called him, it's not me. But David's response is he lamented honestly before God, but did not lose his faith. You hear him in many of the Psalms crying out, "Oh God, pursue those who pursue me. go against those who go against me. Do not leave me, O Lord. Don't forsake me, O Lord, when I am being. I'd rather fall in your hand, O Lord, than in the hand of man." You see it all over the Psalms. David is lamenting to his good. It makes sense that he was a friend of God, right? Because every single time he felt like he was pressed to a wall, or times were unjust, or people were pursuing him without cause, or with cause sometimes, he felt like, "God, see, they are pursuing me." You know how your child comes to you, "Mommy." That is exactly what David would do. He would go to his friend God and say, "God, I am being pursued. Help." KFM, good morning.
1: Nick?
0: Yes?
1: Guess who?
0: Uncle Ken.
1: Hallelujah.
0: I can tell from your laughter.
1: You know, God created everything good for us.
0: It is true. I agree with you.
1: It's we who allow the devil to control us.
0: Simba Makatiaho. Kadim.
1: It's we. Why should you hate Doreen?
0: Who hates Doreen? That's madness.
1: No. I'm giving you as an example.
0: Hey.
1: Even if you are dating the same man. No. Please. Listen.
0: Ew. So, we cancel it. I bind the thought from their roots in Jesus' name.
1: No, I'm getting you.
0: Hey, I get you.
1: For you. I have decided to follow Jesus.
0: Okay.
1: So please, it's we. I normally tell my friend. In you. Nyumba ya chuma, in you is everything.
0: That's true.
1: He did everything for us to be happy. Why should we be like this?
0: We have accepted.
1: Hallelujah. I'm telling you, it's sweet. Let me tell you.
0: Problem is nobody but us.
1: It's everything is perfect. Is perfect. Yakulanga mazeyo. It's we who hate. Why should you hate your sister Becky?
0: For example.
1: Yakulachi. not going to. We must rediscover ourselves, because you cannot give what you don't have. The moment you have love, you will spread love to other people.
0: That's true.
1: Wow. My way.
0: But, you know, it actually solidifies what I've been reading in the Bible. I've been reading a book a day. They are very short chapters. I've been reading 1 John, 2 John, and 3 John. And they're talking about, if you have no love in you, then you are not of God. Sorry about that. You are not of God. When Peter is writing, he's telling us, brothers, love one another, because in so doing, you show that you are obedient to God. Brothers, be one with one another and love one another. And he kept on repeating it in John chapter 1, 1 John chapter 1, 1 John chapter 2, 1 John chapter 3. He repeated it over and over again. In fact, he said obedience to God is love for one another and love for God. I think it was in 1 John chapter 2, and I thought to myself, obedience. Interesting. KFM, good morning.
2: Praise God, Becky.
0: Praise him indeed.
2: This is Lillian.
0: Yes, Lillian.
2: For sure, I don't have minutes. Can I make a request to just help?
0: quickly, hurry.
2: Yeah, can you play for me? The song is called Moyo Wangu. It is in Swahili.
0: Moyo Wangu by?
2: The person I'm just getting lost from him, it says that Moyo Wangu Silie Tena.
0: I will try and find that song.
2: Okay, thank you.
0: You're welcome, Lillian. And whoever knows what the title of that song is or who sang it, please help. I'll see how to help her. But I guess what Uncle Ken is saying, that it is very clear to see, they will know us by our fruit, right? It's very clear to see who has love in them and who doesn't. Just simply by the way they talk, the way they use their social media space, the way they live, the way they treat their brothers and sisters, whether in the Lord or even their enemies, because the Bible is very clear, love your enemies, pray for them. So we can tell if you are of God or not. Kafrut kaba, it shows. KFM, good morning.
3: Good morning.
0: Yes, my dear, how are you?
3: I am good, praise God.
0: Amen, give him all the glory.
3: Today is the Father's Day.
0: I know, sir.
3: Well, can I send out some shout to one of my
0: fathers?
3: Dad?
0: Yeah, okay. No problem.
3: Okay, I'm sending shout out to my dad, David in Soroti. And to the rest of the people who knows me.
0: What is your name?
3: My name is Richard.
0: Yes, Richard. Okay. Thank you.
3: Yes, Richard. It's a very beautiful morning. Can I make some requests?
0: You can try. I'll see if I can squeeze it in.
3: Please pray for me, Sifa Sidandi.
0: Today the Swahili songs, they are winning. Hey, I absolutely love it. Happy Father's Day to you and to all the fathers out there. But like I was saying, our response in times when the foundations are being broken, like I said, David's response is he lamented honestly before God, but did not lose his faith. We have a response also in Habakkuk. When Habakkuk's people were facing injustice, people in that time were facing what you would call a time maybe like what we're facing now. He questioned God openly about injustice, but chose to trust him anyway. Though the fig tree does not bud, hope springs what? Eternal. Daniel's response, remember Daniel, great mighty man of God, man of dreams, man of vision, very orderly, very leadership-like, or very leader-like. But he's in a foreign land, a land they were brought to, by the way, as slaves. And in this land, he's a distinction in and of himself, so much so that he has been appointed to an office by the highest authority in the land. Him, together with his other brothers, Shadrach, Meshach, Abednego, very great stories from all of them. But you realize that Daniel must have been a man of distinction, because to go into a land where you are in captivity, but now you've risen in the ranks as a man of distinction. Daniel's response when he felt like they were under an oppressive government, he remained faithful. God is a respecter of authority. He's a respecter of order. He's a respecter of hierarchy. That is one thing I need all of us to understand. You can make your plea known to him, but do not disobey in the name of God, because that's not him. He's very orderly. The other response, the apostles' response, they obeyed God above men when the two conflicted. So if you are at conflict with your fellow man, what does God say about your specific situation? That supersedes what you're doing with man. But the good thing is that God is never going to tell you to be at war with fellow man. He's never going to tell you to kill your fellow man. He's always going to find a way for you to have peace, to coexist peacefully, whether your ideologies are the same or not. What was Jesus' response? And this one is the one we hear the most as people of faith. What would Jesus do? When Jesus suffered injustice, and we all know he did because he was sinless, but still he was killed for, you know, being smart. He suffered injustice without surrendering to despair, hatred, or sin. Imagine someone being beaten, bruised, battered, forced to carry the cross on which they're going to be crucified, and then getting to the final moment where they have been hanged on this cross, nailed to it. And the perpetrators of these entire crimes are people he created, by the way. And they're still pricking his side with spears. They are taunting him. They're saying things that you cannot even think about. And in his mercy, he says, Father, forgive them, for they know not what they do. If it were me, Nantali, I don't think that would be my response. I'm being honest with you. I don't think that would be my response. But when you look at Jesus, there's an anomaly there. That's not the response you expect to injustice. Forgiveness. So what then do we do based off of all his examples? The Bible never asks us as believers to pretend evil doesn't exist. The prophets, the psalmists, even Jesus himself acknowledged injustice. But scripture repeatedly calls unto us, the righteous, to do three things. One is remain faithful. Two, speak truth to power. Silence is not the call of God. And third, trust that God is still the absolute judge and his just. The wicked may have their season, but they do not have the final word. Psalms chapter 11 verses 3 says, when the foundations are being destroyed, what do the righteous do? You stand. The best music,
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0: 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Better information, the best music. This is Heart and Soul, your church before church, and hopefully the message is home. Stand, pray, and keep doing the right thing. Anyway, with 13 minutes left until 10 o'clock, I will return with music for our fathers. Thank you so much for fathering the nation, and we pray that God keeps on giving you the strength to do it going forward so that you can mentor the next generation of fathers. If the family unit is all right, then the nation is all right. So I pray for fathers to be given wisdom, provision, guidance, covering, protection, love. People love when your daddy's today. Love, so that the nation can be safe. And thank you for the work that you are doing to ensure that Uganda continues. I'll be right back.
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1: So God is an absolutely good father. And I mean, nothing can change his love for you. Nothing can ever take it away from you. So I agree with Chris Tomlin when he says he's a good, good father. Go to him with all that you have. Some of us call him Abba Father or Abba. Some people call him Daddy. Those of you who call him Sky Daddy. I don't know who started that one. You need to be Japan. But 4 minutes on to 10 o'clock. And I leave you with the father's love. To all fathers, thank you so much for the work that you do. You are the rocks of this nation. And to Abba Father, thank you for the fathers that you gave us. Those that are alive and those that are gone. And I'm going to play you Phillips, Craig and Dean. How deep the father's love. Of course, fathers who are gleaning from our Father up above are doing the right thing, of that I'm sure. I'll leave you in the capable hands of Viola. She's coming in with the news, after which will be 2 whole hours of gospel music on Easy Sunday, and then your Sunday classics. It's been fantastic. Bye, yai. God bless.

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9: Public law fraternity and opposition await ruling on Lukwago bail application. US-Iran talks to begin in Switzerland. Tehran says Strait of Hormuz still closed.
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9: Good morning, it's the news at 10 o'clock. I am Viola Oxasira. The public, the law fraternity and the opposition await tomorrow's ruling on the bail application of the People's Front for Freedom leader and former Kampala Lord Mayor Erias Lukwago, whose detention has drawn wide attention and sparked debates across Kampala and beyond. Lukwago, the former Kampala Lord Mayor, was arrested on Monday and charged with the rare offense of misprision of treason before being remanded to Luzira Prison. His defense team, led by Medad Segona, has asked court to grant him bail, citing poor health, while the Director of Public Prosecutions has urged the Chief Magistrate's Court at Makindye to reject the application, arguing Lukwago is a flight risk and could interfere with witnesses. In submissions filed through the judiciary's electronic system, the DPP contends that despite being 50 years old, Lukwago is physically capable of attending trial while on remand and does not require release on health grounds. Prosecutors further argue that the gravity of the charge, which carries a maximum sentence of life imprisonment, increases the likelihood of him fleeing if granted bail. The state also points to Lukwago's influence as immediate former Lord Mayor for Kampala and interim leader of the PFF, saying he could interfere with witnesses while prison authorities are capable of managing his needs, including medical and dietary needs. On these grounds, the prosecution has asked court to dismiss the bail application, leaving the public to await tomorrow's ruling with anticipation. With just 2 days to the Kalangala District Woman Member of Parliament by-election, the ruling National Resistance Movement has set its eyes on securing more than 70% of the vote. As the campaigns draw to a close, the party leaders have intensified grassroots mobilization across the island district. Speaking after the meeting, women leaders in Mugoi sub-county last evening, NRM Director for Mobilization, Rosemary Seninde, expressed confidence that the ruling party's candidate, Ida Nabaiga, will emerge victorious, citing strong support from voters and sustained mobilization efforts by party structures. Meanwhile, a number of the opposition National Unity Platform leaders, too, are in Kalangala to drum up support for their candidate, Irene Nampala. The other candidates in the race are Helen Nagawa, Sharifa Wablie, and Agnes Nasuna, all of them independents. They all seek to replace Helen Nachimli, who died in April this year. Kalangala leaders have urged government to renew the contract for night ferry services on Lake Victoria, saying it is critical for residents seeking emergency health care and other essential travel. Deputy Resident District Commissioner Henry Sebunya and the district chairperson said they are preparing to remind President Museveni of his campaign promise to introduce night ferry operations.
6: The government brought two ferries. They are under Kalangala Infrastructure Services. These ferries, they are transporting our people, but they are working in limited time, whereby it starts at exactly 7 a.m. in the morning and ends at 6 p.m. in the evening, whereby between there, Kalangala is a developing district. The president brought the oil palm production in Kalangala, whereby most of the families which are engaged in oil palm production, they have vehicles.
9: Police in Kasanda are hunting for a Kwak electrical engineer, commonly known as Kamiefu, suspected to have caused a fire that destroyed several homes and businesses yesterday. According to Lamek Chigazi, the regional police spokesperson, a suspected illegal electricity connection sparked a devastating fire that gutted dozens of homes and businesses in Chikade Trading Center, Kasanda District, leaving more than 200 people homeless. The inferno broke out at about 4:40 p.m. and is believed to have originated from an electricity pole where a man only identified as Chiza was allegedly carrying out unauthorized power connections. According to preliminary police investigations, eyewitnesses saw sparks bursting from electrical wires moments before the flames spread rapidly through the congested trading center, engulfing both permanent and semi-permanent structures. Stephen Romlindas, the area chairperson of Rensambia Village, who reported the matter to police, described the incident as catastrophic, saying many families had lost everything. He says the full list of all affected persons is still being compiled. Security has otherwise been heightened in the area to prevent looting as affected families attempt to salvage whatever remains of their property.
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10: 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And Absa Bank, your story matters.
9: King Charles III will become Britain's first monarch in modern times to reveal his personal tax bill, introducing a new element in the annual royal financial accounts. His tax payments will be shared on Thursday, with palace sources saying the decision was a personal one by the King. Buckingham Palace explained that the disclosure is part of a modernizing drive to encourage wider accountability. The move follows calls for more openness and will make public the King's tax payments for 2024-2025, including income from several things such as personal investments and private estates.
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11: 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Go for it.
9: Direct talks between the U.S. and Iran are set to begin in Switzerland, despite the Iranian military saying it has closed the Strait of Hormuz again over Israel's attacks on southern Lebanon. But the U.S. military has disputed this claim, saying traffic continues to flow. Iran said the strait was closed in response to deadly Israeli strikes in Lebanon that were a breach of Tehran's agreement with the U.S. to end the war. U.S. Vice President J.D. Vance landed in Switzerland early Sunday morning. The new round of negotiations is expected to start later in the day. An Iranian delegation, including Parliamentary Speaker Mohammad Beja Ghalibaf and Foreign Minister Abbas Arachi has also arrived.
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9: And finally, from the world of sport, Tunisia are out of the World Cup after a heavy 4-0 defeat to Japan. Goals from Daichi Kamada, Ayase Uwida with a brace and Ritsu Ito sealed a commanding performance that moves Japan closer to the last 32 with 4 points from two games. Japan's four goals mark the most ever scored by an Asian nation in a World Cup match. Kamada also became only the second Japanese player to score in consecutive World Cup games since Junichi Inamoto in 2002, while Uwida matched Cody Gakpo's feat of two goals and an assist in this round. Tunisia, meanwhile, join Greece, Korea Republic and Bolivia as the fourth team to lose consecutive World Cup matches by four or more goals. They managed just one shot in the first half, Japan's best defensive record in the tournament, and the run of teams failing to win after sacking a coach continued under Javi Renard. The 2026 World Cup has become the fastest edition of the tournament to hit 100 goals since 1958, with the landmark reached in the 33rd game. This World Cup, co-hosted by the USA, Mexico and Canada, is averaging at 3.09 goals per game and is on course to surpass 300 goals. And that is the news at 10 o'clock. I am Viola Xasia. 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

0: 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When you reach for a chilled 7-Up, it's a whole other mood. That lemon lime zing, super tasty, super chill, super cool. 7-Up, super duper refresher.
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1: Sports. I've not forgotten the stories around the first local football appreciation award. 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
0: Okay.
1: And didn't win. So he went to TV and was asked about the award. Said, "See me money, see me money."
0: I know that. 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
1: Sports. Gibson, if we walked out of here and I bought you an eclair for your birthday, and the thing you'll say, it's a thought that matters.
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7: Kalangala district leaders urge government to resolve issues surrounding night ferry services. 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
7: Good afternoon. It's the news at 1 o'clock. I am Viola Xasia. Leaders in Kalangala district have urged the government to urgently resolve issues surrounding the KIS ferry contract to ensure uninterrupted provision of free passenger and cargo transport services to the island district. The Kalangala Infrastructure Services, KIS ferries, connects the Ugandan mainland to Bugala Island. Its vessels, MV Pearl and MV Sese, operate daily across crossings between Bukakata, Masaka, and Bugoma, Luku, Kalangala. The roughly 30-minute trip is heavily subsidized by the government, meaning passenger and vehicle crossings are currently free of charge. While speaking to journalists, Kalangala District Chairperson Agnes Lunkuse warned that any disruption to the ferry services would have serious consequences for residents, many of whom depend on the transport link for trade, education, and access to health care.
8: In the agreement, there is a clause that says that when the contract is no more,

0: or in operation, they have to suspend services. Looking at the nature of Kalangala being a unique district, we really think that at the end of the day, if the contract is no longer in operation, our people won't be moving from Kalangala to other areas, and the business will as well be shut down. So I would as well call upon the government to intervene immediately, and then we get a fallback plan to develop and to continue mobility of our people in Kalangala.
1: Ms. Linkuse noted that Kalangala lacks major health facilities, forcing residents to travel to Masaka for specialized medical treatment. She said reliable ferry services are therefore essential for accessing critical services and sustaining livelihoods. A section of religious leaders has commended A section of religious leaders has condemned the act of parents neglecting their responsibilities at government-aided schools in their localities, saying that this has contributed to poor performance. Canon David Mpaji, the head of education in Namirembe Diocese, made the remarks during ongoing pastoral visits to church-founded schools within the diocese.
2: And this is a reminder to those parents who are forsaking their responsibility that the government took over the education of their children, that I think that is a lie. The government, right from the word go, has been taking care or giving services to its people. But they do what we call subsidizing. They don't take away the responsibility completely. Some head teachers who are, I think, taking UPUSE as a cover for their non-performance. For those head teachers who are just wanting to be paid by the government, they receive their salary and just wait for their pension when they retire. This policy of UPUSE is a good cover because the parents will not put this head teacher on pressure for results where they have not put any money.
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1: Nike and Adidas have gone head-to-head with blockbuster-style World Cup adverts featuring global stars. Nike's ROP, the script campaign, includes Kylian Mbappe, Erling Haaland, Cristiano Ronaldo and LeBron James, while Adidas's backyard legends showcases Lamine Yamal, Jude Bellingham, Lionel Messi, Zinedine Zidane, and even an AI version of David Beckham. Reports suggest Adidas spent around 50 million euros on its production, with both brands investing tens of millions to outshine each other. At the moment, Nike leads on reach, pulling in 76 million YouTube views compared to Adidas's 7 million. Nike executive Camilo Andrade said the digital age demands faster, fragmented storytelling, meaning one polished film is no longer enough. The rivalry underscores how sports marketing has become a high-stakes business of scale, spectacle, and global influence.
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4: 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Go for it.
1: France has banned alcohol at some events at a massive national music festival on Sunday as a heatwave pushes temperatures toward record levels. Annual Fête de la Musique celebrations draw millions to the streets across France, but with a third of the country covered by the most serious heatwave warnings, the government has banned alcohol consumption in public places under the red alerts. The Office of the Prime Minister said for all events organized by the state and its agencies, instructions have been given not to offer any alcohol. Temperatures of 39 to 40 degrees Celsius and between 102 to 104 degrees Fahrenheit are expected from the southwest through the Paris region into Burgundy on Sunday, with some areas possibly reaching 41 degrees Celsius. Temperatures have been forecast to peak on Monday, and authorities have warned they could match historic highs. The government has called for limits on alcohol consumption to preserve emergency and healthcare services and allow medical staff to focus on caring for the most vulnerable people within the country.
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1: And finally, from the world of sport, the 2026 FIFA Women's Cup final will be played today, Sunday afternoon, as two FIFA Women's Super League giants, Kawempe Muslim Ladies FC and Kampala Queens FC, battle for the trophy at FIFA Stadium Kadiba at 3 p.m. FIFA already announced free entry for fans, and the stadium is expected to be full to capacity as both sides seek to lift their maiden Women's Cup title. Kawempe Muslims secured their place in the final after a 6-0 aggregate victory over defending champions Amis College, while Kampala Queens booked their spot with the 4-0 aggregate win against Lady Doves. The last meeting between the two sides in the FUFA Women's Cup came in 2023 when Kawempe Muslim recorded a 5-1 victory away from home. Kawempe Muslim entered the final seeking redemption after suffering a narrow 1-0 defeat to Amis College in the last year's final. And that is it for the news at 1 o'clock. I am Viola Xasia. 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
3: 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How are things?
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5: Good afternoon. It's the news at 5 o'clock. I am Viola Kusasira. As part of the induction retreat at the National Leadership Institute, Chiang Kwanzi, the newly appointed cabinet, led by the Vice President Jessica Alupo, today undertook a guided tour of key oil and gas infrastructure projects in the Albertine Graben. The day commenced with a visit to Hoima City Stadium, the 20,000-seat multi-purpose facility commissioned in December 2025 and set to host matches during the AFCON 2027 tournament. The delegation later proceeded to the Kingfisher Development Area, one of Uganda's two upstream oil and gas development projects that is expected to produce up to 40,000 barrels of oil per day at peak production. At WorldPad 2, cabinet members were briefed on the ongoing preparations to ready the wells for production, with 8 out of 22 drilled wells ready for production. The team also toured the central processing facility, where they received an overview of the crude oil processing chain before export through the Kingfisher feeder pipeline into the East African crude oil pipeline. A section of religious leaders has condemned the act of parents neglecting their responsibilities at government-aided schools in their localities, saying that this has contributed to poor performance. Canon David Mpaji, the head of education in Namembe Diocese, made the remarks during ongoing pastoral visits to church-founded schools within the diocese.
6: And this is a reminder to those parents who are forsaking their responsibility that the government took over the education of their children, that I think that is a lie. The government, right from the word go, has been taking care or giving services to its people, but they do what we call subsidizing. They don't take away the responsibility completely. Some head teachers who are, I think, taking UPUSE as a cover for their non-performance. For those head teachers who are just wanting to be trained by the government, they receive their salary and just wait for their pension when they retire. This policy of UPUSE is a good cover because the parents will not put this head teacher on pressure for results where they have not put any money.
5: Police at Nagalama conducted an operation in Kachira Village, Kasao Sub-County, Mukono District, leading to the arrest of Julius Chene, also known as Kavuma, a suspect believed to be connected to a series of motorcycle robberies. Initial investigations indicate that the suspect would reportedly travel to locations outside Kasao and pose as a passenger seeking transportation to Kasao. Upon arrival, he would allegedly direct border riders to isolated areas within Kachira Village, particularly near the extensive sugarcane plantations, where he would then rob them of their motorcycles. Kampala Metropolitan Police spokesperson Rachel Kawala says that the police has recovered exhibits to support the case.
7: Following his arrest, he conducted a search at his residence, which led to the recovery of housebreaking implements, motorcycle spare parts, a motorcycle number plate, UGB722Q, suspected to belong to an unidentified motorcycle, helmets and metal materials believed to be used in the fabrication of forged number plates, two AK-47 rifle cartridges, several smartphones, driving permits. All recovered exhibits have been secured to support ongoing investigations.
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1: Russian-backed authorities have halted fuel sales to the public in Crimea, restricting supplies to government agencies after a Ukrainian drone strike on an oil depot in Kerch killed 4 and injured 28. Governor Sergei Aksionov said the measure was needed to ensure functioning and security. Crimea, annexed by Russia in 2014 but still recognized internationally as a Ukrainian territory, has faced several shortages before, though this is the most severe restriction yet. President Volodymyr Zelensky confirmed Kyiv also hit a logistics hub in Russia's Krasnodar region, radar systems and military facilities, part of a campaign to choke Moscow's war revenues and disrupt supply lines. Russia's defense ministry claimed 230 Ukrainian drones were shot down overnight, but the suspension is already affecting residents and holidaymakers, underscoring Crimea's strategic importance in both the war and the wider energy market.
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3: 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Go for it.
1: Elsewhere around the world, U.S. and Iranian officials have arrived in Switzerland for direct talks after signing an initial agreement to end the war last week. The deal includes a commitment to reach a final agreement within 60 days, as well as an end to the hostilities on all fronts, including in Lebanon and the reopening of the Strait of Hormuz. But ongoing clashes between Israel and the Iran-backed Hezbollah in Lebanon prompted Iran to announce it had shut down the vital shipping route on Saturday, though tracking data shows vessels have continued to pass through it. Vice President J.D. Vance said the U.S. hoped for progress on the nuclear issue in Lebanon, while Tehran said it would be demanding that the other side fulfill its commitments. Vance was joined at the Bergenstock Mountaintop Resort by U.S. President Donald Trump's son-in-law, Jared Kushner, and special envoy Steve Witkoff.
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1: And finally, from the world of football, of sports, Amiens Football Club has secured promotion to the 2026-2027 FUFA Big League after eliminating MYDA 2-1 on aggregate in the promotion playoffs. The Bukedia-based side held MYDA to a goalless draw in the second leg at Kongunga Playground, having won the first leg 2-1. Mudashiri Ijosega and Davis Busulua scored the decisive goals for Amiens in the first leg. Elsewhere, Buambo United also earned promotion after defeating Black Stars 4-2 in the return leg to progress 5-3 on aggregate. Mutolere Football Club and Pakwachi Youngstars completed the list of promoted teams. Mutolere knocked out Boma 1-0 on aggregate, while Pakwachi Youngstars overturned a first leg deficit to, I beg your pardon, Pakwachi Youngstars overturned a first leg defeat to eliminate Pajul Lions 2-1 on aggregate. The four clubs will replace Black's Power, Ntogasaze, Kataka and Chigezi Home Boys, who earned promotion to the Uganda Premier League for the 2026-2027 season. That is the news at 5 o'clock. I am Viola Kusasira. 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